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And that must be mixed emotions. I'm going to get that answer coming up for you next. 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

0: Right lane, eastbound QEW at here, Ontario. Two left lanes blocked off of construction. Queen Street closed both ways, Bathurst to Markham Street for a fire investigation. 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With Time Saver Traffic, I'm Robin Metcalf. 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
14: Yeah!

0: where people got certain percentages of the business, and they would get that percentage if the company went public or if the company got sold.
1: So just so you know, when you mentioned Earth Buddies, I did explain what that was and how it came about, including the part of you wandering through some store or other, buying dozens and dozens of pairs of nylon, women's nylons, and people giving you sort of sketchy looks about what you were up to. But it turned out to be a great success, too. Am I right? It went from an initial production of 50,000 to an order of a million.
0: Correct.
1: That really probably launched the company.
0: Yeah, we started selling on the streets in Toronto in April 1994.
1: Literally on the streets, too, like at a little table. Didn't you say at some festivals?
0: Yeah, John, you weren't mayor at the time, and we weren't asking for permits. But we started selling on the streets of Toronto. We sold 700 pieces the first weekend. And at the end of that year, we sold over a million pieces.
1: So we just got a minute left, but just you've stepped back now from sort of executive management. You're on the board, have a big stake in the company, obviously. What are you doing with the rest of your time? I think people would be just interested to know, because you're not old. You're not in your 20s anymore, but you're not old.
0: That is true. I spend 35% of my time in the business. So I'm chairman of the board, and I'm also running our artificial intelligence initiatives, set up our studio. And the other 30% of my time is running my foundation. So we concentrate on things like homeless issues and children with learning disabilities. And then the other 30% of my time is for myself.
1: Well, that's good. Yeah. I mean, that's what you should do. You've earned that. The company is Spin Master. It rose from being a kitchen table enterprise here in Toronto with Ronan and two partners to the fourth largest toy company in the world. You'll know them best from Paw Patrol, which was something they capitalized on. I wish we had more time to talk about that and how that all evolved. But the book, I can tell you, I read it over the weekend. It is called No Experience Necessary, Why Betting on Yourself in Your 20s is the Best Decision You'll Ever Make. There's a lot of life lessons. You want to read it isn't a business book. It's very personal, but if you want to read a book that could be described as a really readable business book, get this one and read it. It tells you a lot about a lot of things. Reminiscent, by the way, too, of my old boss, Ted Rogers, who believed in maintaining control of the company. And you've done that too. He felt you'd never give that away. And that's another lesson. We don't have time to talk about that, but it's just echoing him all the years I spent with him saying, don't ever give that up. But good luck with everything you're doing, including the philanthropy, which is so important. And please have a look at this book, folks. It's well worth the reading. Ronan Harary, and you're most welcome. Good to have you here.
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0: insecure. And it didn't occur to me to even, like, should I just wear, now I'm going to go out and get doctor visit underwear, which is just going to be normal old school boxers. Does that make any sense? Does anybody do that? Do we have any doctors? Do you have your doctor set of underwear? And when I'm sitting there, they're like, hey, what do you do for a living? And I'm like, oh, I'm a talk show host on the radio. Oh, what's your name? Oh, Jim Richards on the radio. And they're like, oh, I've heard your show. And they're like, and I'm sitting there on the table feeling awkward. And they're like, what's Jerry like? Is he always like that? I just found it very, very unusual. So if you're a doctor or you go to the doctor a lot, do you spend a lot of time thinking about your underwear selection? Is this just me? And only with experience. I'm going back tomorrow and I'm going to spend all night long wondering what kind of underwear I should wear. I might wear shorts. That might be the best way to do it. But I bring all of that up because experts say gym penis is a real thing. A new report about an unwanted side effect of hardcore workout people, shrinkage down below. Some people are calling it gym penis, and it's a real thing. Although it doesn't necessarily, it doesn't have a lasting issue, but one expert says many men experience some degree of temporary retraction while working out, but it varies dramatically. Some barely notice it. Others may feel like like things are turtling, where the penis retracts into the body. I've noticed this, okay? But it's not, I want to emphasize.
1: Is that why it's called gym penis?
0: Yeah, no, it's not. Yeah, it's J-Y-M. And I'm wondering if there are any other men who would cop to this. On the talkbacks, before we get into Mark Carney can destroy any conservative. And I'm not happy about it, okay? I want the conservatives that if you could pick your dream candidate, what is the conservative that you would pick to go up against Mark Carney or who? That is on the way.
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0: friends spent 16 years in prison in the States. When she came out, she went to the movie theaters and she went to wash her hands. And she stood there and she started crying because she didn't know how to turn the water on. She didn't realize that they were like motion activated now, right? Like she's sitting there looking like, where are the taps? What do I do? And, you know, she had this absolute meltdown because she didn't know how, you know, she's like, you took the taps away while I was in prison. And then she saw somebody else come up and just put their hands under and then the water magically started pouring. And she was like, okay, I've got this. Like I can handle this. But again, it's these things that we just take for granted on a daily basis. Now that same individual is part of the Indiana Innocence Project. She's part of the Illinois Innocence Project. She's huge into police training in Illinois. So you talk about growth, right? Like you go from not knowing how to wash your hands to now being this absolute superstar in the innocence community.
1: It's fascinating. KellyLauzon.ca. We're going to take a little break here, Kelly. And I'm curious about one thing, and I guess I'm speculating. But what occurs to me as I listen to your story, that there must be a fine line. Being jaded must be an important tool in this. Even like we generally say it's a bad thing, but it seems to me that there must be, because otherwise you have to have the bite to make sure that this doesn't happen to other people. At the same time, you must be incredibly grateful because everything you've been through has brought you to this point where you can be who the person you are today. And that must be mixed emotions. I'm going to get that answer coming up for you next. Shane Hewitt on the Night Shift with Kelly Lauzon and Wrongfully Yours podcast.
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0: to drop 12 cents a liter. So that's a big drop and worth waiting for. And so you can see whether you have enough to have you going on fumes into the gas station tomorrow morning. Those are the five things you need to know, and we'll discuss a number of those and others with Amanda Galbraith, the co-founder and partner at the reputation management company Oyster Group. She's doing full duty here today, and she's doing the morning brief and the Jerry Agar show. We'll talk to her after this short break on News Talk 1010. It's 6:15. 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
1: Still finding some room overnight construction eastbound on the 401 into Scarborough. No access 401 eastbound to Kennedy as well as McCowan and Markham Road and Nielsen. You got to bail off at Morningside if you plan on making your way east 401 into Scarborough. So definitely worth noting. Westbound 401 just starting to bunch up through the 412 through the middle of the city. No issue. Northbound 427 beyond the 409 vehicle fire cleanup. Two right lanes are out. Not much of a delay behind it at all. 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I'm Tali Cohen, your next update at 6:30 on News Talk 1010 Toronto.
0: The weather goes like this. Sunny, turning to a mix of sun and cloud this afternoon. High 29, humid X 34, so it's getting a little muggy. Tonight, clearing with a low of 20, which is a pretty high low, if you know what I mean. And then tomorrow, becoming a mix of sun and cloud with a 40% chance of showers in the afternoon. The risk of a thunderstorm as well. The high 28, humid X 34. 17 degrees right now, and the weather is brought to you by Frank Leo. 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The morning brief coming up, Amanda Galbraith on board. And among other things, we'll talk with her about some New York lawmakers bringing forward a number of measures to crack down on e-bikes after some crashes there. And might ask you the question when we have some time this morning, maybe sometime later this morning, as to whether you think some of these kinds of measures, including licensing, are appropriate for Toronto. We haven't, thank goodness, had these kinds of crashes, but why do we want to wait until we do? So that's coming up here on News Talk 1010. John Torrey for John Moore.
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6: Welcome back to the show. Amanda Galbraith in for Jerry Agar today and tomorrow on the Jerry Agar Show. Thank you so much for joining me as we dig through some of the big news stories and interesting conversations we're going to have. This story came across Christina's desk, the producer here, and then we had a good conversation about it, about how you feel as an individual, about how you're getting ahead in life. There's just been this belief, and I've always kind of had this and was raised this way, is if I work really hard, I will succeed. And my dad always said to me, my goal is that you are in a better situation, have better opportunities for success than I did. And I've always kind of believed that I can do that. And there's new polling out from Abacus Data that sort of speaks to that idea, but mostly that Canadians, yes, are more hopeful and that they feel that one in three expect things to stay, you know, the same or get better. Younger Canadians are getting more optimistic, but optimism isn't the same as confidence. And in particular, they're now feeling like circumstance and life is going to be just as impactful on their, how they progress and how they move forward, as their own abilities to kind of push themselves and succeed. And to me, that is a really impactful kind of state of where people's minds are at. And I think that also informs how people vote. That informs the choices we make around how we raise our families. Do we buy that house? Do we take that vacation? So joining me to kind of talk about what he calls the precarity mindset is one of the smartest people I know, David Coletto. He's the CEO of Abacus Data. David, thank you for coming on the show today.
7: Hi, Amanda. Thanks for having me. Thanks for those nice words, too.
6: Of course. Well, David and I also do a podcast every week on The Hub where we, the two of us, sit down and talk about politics and stuff. So we have lots of fun. I get to kind of get his insights ahead of all of the rest of you every week. So it's really great. But talk to me a little. You talk about the precarity mindset all the time. So maybe just for our, I tried to kind of do a high level version of it. But for our listeners, can you just talk about what that is? And then how that is shaping sort of how Canadians are showing up at the ballot box, showing up in their life choices. Like, what does this really mean for folks?
7: Well, I think it's, first it starts with the world we're all living in. And when you talk to Canadians, in fact, when you probably talk to people around the world, they see that, you know, over the last 6 years, so much has happened. This perma-crisis environment we live in, pandemic, economic upheaval, inflation, wars, Trump, you name it, climate change, extreme weather, all of AI, throw in all of these variables and people just feel today that the world is so uncertain and unpredictable. And that's not to say that it ever was fully predictable and certain, but that there's a feeling that the ground underneath people's feet is just moving all the time and they just want to anchor to it. They just want some stability. And so the precarity mindset is a concept we developed that basically says that this is the mindset that

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understanding how any proposals that you might bring forward could affect Canadians, understanding how anything that the U.S. could propose, what impact those could have. It's helpful to have analysis and understanding from industries so that negotiators can really

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1: Well, it continues to be a pretty slow afternoon on most of the major area highways. And you know what? If you're headed out on the eastbound 401, we're dealing with quite a few issues. We'll start eastbound 401 if you're traveling in the express. Just as you make your way through Islington, it is a stalled vehicle that does have the left lane blocked. Already big delays from Renforth and further east on the 401. Also in the express, approaching the DVP 404. Right lane out. Following a stall. Another stall, this is on the eastbound 401 ramp that takes you to Nielsen. It's the right lane that is occupied. At least emergency crews are on scene. Now, westbound on the 401, no issues. It's getting busier from the Don Valley Parkway in sections out towards about the 427. We had reports of problems, and they're still with us. Northbound 400 up at Highway 88 in Bradford. Right lane blocked at the collision. And it looks like we're dealing with a stalled truck on the QEW Niagara bound on the approach to Guelph line. It's the right lane in Childer that is blocked. Also looking at delays through the area off the major routes. Heads up as well on Young, just north of Finch at Cummer, partially blocked for a very serious collision. News Talk 1010 weather for your day today. Sunshine. Highs are today reaching 29 degrees. Stick here with the Humidex. It'll feel like 34. Right now, it's already very warm. We're sitting at 26. It feels like 30. Keep people and pets safer. 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A message from the City of Toronto. I'm Adjoa and Sia Yabua. Your next update at 1:30 on News Talk 1010. And Toronto.
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18: Carol was excited to start her next chapter by moving in with her fiancé. But her home needed renovations. She thought she'd have to spend thousands to fix it up before selling. Carol called Frank Leo and Associates because she'd seen and heard

0: government have an interest in playing the politics of labor?
1: I'm not sure this government has an interest in playing the politics of anything unless it's pragmatic. Right? Like, it's not, this is not, Mark Carney is not a partisan in that way. You know, I think it's, what is the policy and is there a political ramification for that? Okay, let's maybe tease that out, but I'm not sure it's a motivating force. I mean, good relations with the labor industry in terms of a political vote driver matter, but they also matter so you don't have cascading strikes crippling the economy, right? And I do think that, you know, it is true because the size of the labor movement has also shrunk, right? The number of people mm-hmm. working in mm-hmm. unionized roles, like that's going to change the political calculus. But one of the reasons Pierre Poilievre, you know, managed to win seats in the last election was because of labor votes, right? In places like Windsor, in places where he picked up seats from the New Democrats. And I think you can certainly expect the conservatives to still try on that. And definitely the New Democrats with their new leader, Avi Lewis, it's going to be a constituency they're absolutely going back to. And if Mark Carney is alienating the bigger public sector unions, you can almost see, you know, Avi Lewis looking and be like, okay, here I go, you know, here come my voters back. So we'll see. And you know, there is a test coming soon enough because the government's trying to rewrite the labor code. Right. And they have regulations and consultations that just wrapped up on potential changes about maybe making it more difficult to strike and the role of the government and binding arbitration and all of these things that really freak out the labor sector. And so the extent to which he's willing to listen to those voices and is he going to temper any of that down? That will be the sign of what he thinks about the labor movement.
0: Jeff, just building off something that Steph said, the pragmatic approach of Carney, and he's perhaps not unique in this when it comes to managing airline disputes. It does seem that other governments, when they have had them, try to avoid back-to-work legislation. They go, and this was particularly true during the Trudeau era. It was true in the first labor dispute under the Carney government. They use the labor code to serve as the hammer when it is necessary so that Canadians don't suffer the long-term consequences of labor disruption, and particularly airline disruption. Is any government really going to be interested in rebuilding a system when the practice of that ecosystem, as disadvantageous as it may be to labor unions, works most effectively politically?
2: Yeah, I don't see that function going away. I think it's actually a very important one. And I think the labor movement, as Steph and Sabrina have pointed out, has evolved and changed. And, you know, the split between the public unions and the private unions and how they approach politics. I think that governments need that ability and that function to get people back to work, especially when it undermines the economy and especially when Canadians as a whole are impacted by it. You know, I think the comment about pragmatism is reflective of any government that's in power, because it wouldn't matter whether it was the Harper mm-hmm. government, the Trudeau government, or a Carney government sitting there. If you have, you know, thousands of Canadians that are stranded outside of the country and internally, they're going to ask you to do something about it. And this is that kind of, you know, unfortunate nature of the current, you know, social media environment that we operate in, is that, you know, whereas in the past, a strike, it might have taken time to build momentum and support around the issues, the labor unions don't have to wait that long. And then in the same breath, those people who are impacted don't need to wait long at all, because one viral video can be enough to change mm-hmm. the momentum publicly and their support behind a strike one way or the other. So I think the government needs to retain that power. It is a complex relationship, and there is very much a difference between the public service or public sector unions and the private sector unions.
0: Trying to do a quick whip around here if it works, but I'll start with Steph, because we're going to talk quickly about Lloyd Robertson, not because he doesn't deserve tons of airtime, but we only have a little bit left. Steph, your thoughts on the passing of Lloyd Robertson and the impact he had on the profession you are a proud member of.
1: I'm going to tell a quick story about Lloyd Robertson, and it is this. Almost 20 years ago now, I was a reporter for the Canadian Press, and I was dispatched to cover the war in Afghanistan. And for some reason, whoever the CTV correspondent was on the ground at the time wasn't around. And so CTV randomly asked me to go on television with Lloyd Robertson to do a hit from Kandahar. And I had never done television before, ever in my career. And I was terrified. and I'm standing in these tanks on a battlefield. This is like a really true story. And there's Lloyd Robertson is in my ear from the studio and he's calming me down. He's like, it's okay. Like, you know, I know you've never done this, but you're going to be fine. Here's what we're going to talk about. You're going to look in the camera. It's going to be great. And so then we go to do the hit and he does his whatever his intro. And I start off with, well, Lloyd. And then I just like launch into whatever the thing was I was going to say. And afterwards, he was like, well, Lloyd. I was like, I don't know. That's what people said on television. And I was mocked, but he was so kind. My point is, so kind, so generous with his time with young reporters, such a constant and calming presence in the news. Like, and that's the kind of day it's been. And he just like wrapped up a day for you. And I think, you know, they don't make journalists like him anymore. And we should all learn that lesson.
0: We'll leave it there. Thank you, everybody.
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4: Well, ongoing problems continue on the QEW Niagara Round on the approach to Guelph line. Right lane and shoulder blocked off following this collision. Again, if you're headed through the area, traffic is pretty backed up from Bronte, but starting to improve because this collision is partially in the exit ramp lane. So it's not creating too much of a delay as you navigate through that stretch. Headed towards the Gardner on the eastbound side. It's a little bit slow as you make your way from Parkside. Quickly opens up past Dufferin, Don Valley Parkway northbound. Delays from north of Don Mills up to the 401. And still busy on the 401 across the top of the city, but all earlier issues have cleared. Off the major routes, have the serious collision involving a motorcycle on Young just north of Finch. Over 1,000 exotic birds and animals. 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I'm Adjuan's Yaya Bois. 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